0: It's the Greg B. Harrell Show. You know, if there's one thing that people are always saying to me, it's, Greg, what's something you're proud of? Oh, I'm so proud of the man I haven't become. Because, I mean, he would have been awesome. Another thing people are saying to me is, Greg B. Harrell, you don't have enough news from Fresno on your radio show. And you're thinking, Greg, why would I care what's going on in Fresno? Well, Fresno is a magical place, as we're about to find out when we listen to another actual clip from the Fresno Television News.
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1: Your vacation.

0: How you doing, man?
1: I have never felt healthier and looked more ill.
0: Ah.
1: What are you up to?
0: Not much, man. Just heading home, man. Got a couple of checks in my pocket, finished my job, go back to my place.
1: Wait. Hold on. Your workplace still hands out paper checks?
0: Well, you know, I got to earn it.
1: Where do you work? 1987? Do the credit card machines also go chicka chicka?
0: Oh, man, I'm old school, man.
1: Wow, that is cool that you still get something tangible like a check.
0: It's tangible, exactly.
1: Yeah, so you were done with direct deposit. That's that.
0: Well, you know, there's no money. They say they're giving me money. You never see it.
1: Well, I work in radio. I don't see it regardless.
0: Yeah.
1: Seriously, for my salary, you'd need a microscope. But I do like when something's tangible and you can actually feel it with your hand. That's why I can't stand my own biceps.
0: Oh, yeah. So, yeah.
1: That was a self-deprecating joke about my body.
0: Yeah, well, I don't know about your body, man.
1: Well, you would if you read medical journals.
0: Oh.
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0: It's the Greg B. Harrell Show. We talk weird music stuff on this show because, well, it's this show. What do you expect? A study by Yahoo Finance found that nearly half of all music fans who attend live shows would be willing to take on a second job in order to pay for concert tickets to shows they really want to see. I mean, it would get complicated with the time off booking, but, you know, still.
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0: back to you.
1: What are you up to?
2: Oh, I live on a little sailboat.
1: You live on a sailboat? Are you phoning from a Roald Dahl book?
2: No, just, I live on a sailboat. I've been doing it for about, 30 years almost now. And just sort of hermitizing right now because it's so windy and rainy.
1: Oh, yeah. Rain is a problem because boats don't know what to do when water comes from the other way.
2: Well, if I had a bigger sailboat, it'd be more grand, but it's kind of a small sailboat.
1: Oh, where do you find wind that tiny?
2: But I get along here pretty well. Cheap rent.
1: Oh, how much is rent?
2: About $500 a month.
1: Wow.
2: And the water is my backyard and my front yard and all around me.
1: The water is your backyard. I feel like I've had that fortune cookie.
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0: It's the Greg B. Harrell Show. You know, if you're like me, then you also believe the scariest thing that can happen to you is when someone phones you. That's it. But also, if you're like me, you're busy during the afternoon all week long. If that's the case, there's something very important you are missing. All the great TV that's on during the afternoon. Don't worry, I've got your back on this. Here's a sample of what you've missed on afternoon TV.
1: Unless you're a stoner, it's not something you'd see. 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
8: 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The green light flashes, the flags go up. 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

0: Hi, is this Greg?
1: What? Those four words could work in any order.
0: Yeah, how are you?
1: I'm good. How you doing, pal?
0: I'm doing well.
1: What's going on?
0: I got a joke to tell you.
1: Oh, here we go.
0: Okay, there was three. You might know this one.
1: Well, I mean, I do know a lot of jokes. Big family.
0: There was three tomatoes walking down the street.
1: Hmm.
0: And the biggest tomato, the smallest one was lagging behind. And the biggest tomato stepped on it and said, ketchup.
1: Oh, my God. Assaulted for a leisurely stroll. The tomato world is so cutthroat. You know, I'm not sure if you're aware, but you said catch up, which sounds like ketchup, and tomatoes are a key ingredient in ketchup.
0: Yes, I know. That was a joke.
1: Oh. So the ketchup is a metaphor for the blood on the hands of the condiment industry.
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0: It's the Greg B. Harrell Show. We talk weird music stuff. This is kind of weird, and it speaks to where we are economically. Concert tickets have never been more expensive in the history of time. We're all kind of feeling that. But one of the biggest concert promoters, Live Nation, is offering a way to ease the pain, so to speak. They're presenting the Lonnie Pass. The what? The Lonnie Pass. Yeah, as in lawn, grass. So the idea is you pay a lump sum, close to something like $250, and you can see major shows at 28 designated venues around North America, with the catch being that you're on the lawn for each show. Oh, there's an autobiography title. On the Lawn.
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0: Hi, yes. I'd like to hear a song, please.
1: Well, you're in luck. We have tens of those.
0: Absolutely.
1: First, though, let me ask, what you doing with your time?
0: Just relaxing right now. Been a busy day.
1: Oh, you said relaxing without the G. That means it's code for something.
0: Just relaxing, that's all.
1: Oh, the G hath returned. So are you sure you're not doing any of the other words where the letter G splits halfway through the activity?
0: No.
1: Not drinking?
0: Not drinking.
1: You're not smoking?
0: Not smoking.
1: Just relaxing?
0: Just relaxing.
1: Well, I think we just titled your country album. Wow, so just relaxing.
0: Just enjoying quiet time.
1: Oh, yeah, my parents ask me for that regularly between the ages of 4 and 32.
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0: Hi.
1: Yo, yo, yo.
0: Well, I mean, I am very similar to a yo-yo.
1: I know, me too.
0: I don't want to tell you where the string is attached.
1: You know what? I don't want to know.
0: No, I don't blame you. What's happening?
1: Not too much. Just trying to figure out what's going on.
0: Well, if the four non-blondes couldn't figure it out, what hope do we have?
1: I know, I know.
0: Mm-hmm.
1: I know. So...
0: Yes, I do. Usually embroidery hoops.
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0: Hickory Dickory Dock, now you talk.
1: Is this Greg Vieira?
0: Well, I mean, who else would open with a paraphrased nursery rhyme?
1: Dude, I love your show, man. You keep me going all through my work.
0: Well, yes, exactly. Thank you. My radio show is the coffee, and listeners provide the pot.
1: Oh, no.
0: So what's your job?
1: I'm an armed security guard.
0: Oh, how many arms do you have? Standard two, or are we talking Goro? No, but you mean you're packing, as they say. Okay, so where do you do this job? What are you keeping secure?
1: That seat factory.
0: What, the seat factory?
1: Yes, sir.
0: Okay, that sounds like a generic business made up for a Lego playset. What are the seats for?
1: Fords.
0: Oh, so car seats. Okay.
1: Yep.
0: Well, that is important. My parents still strap me into mine.
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0: It's the Greg B. Harrell Show. We talk bizarre music stuff on this show, and this is pretty bizarre. A study done by the International Federation of the Phonographic Industry found that the average music fan is now listening to about 1,000 hours of music a year. Wow. Impressive. So much so that I'm going to say wow again. Wow.
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0: Well, what year did you start?
1: When did I start? Well, what do you mean, existence or work? Because, I mean, you could argue that both are the same.
0: You're DJing.
1: Oh, my radio career. Well, years ago. But my first shift was on February 29th, so technically my career isn't that old.
0: Really? How'd you get into it? How'd you fall into this?
1: Well, fall is accurate, because being clumsy had a lot to do with my success.
0: How'd that work?
1: You know, I was working at a radio station, and they liked me.
0: Oh, cool. Really? Who liked you? Who's they?
1: I don't know. Don't ask me. It was like working for the TVA.
0: Were you working there as a technician or a intern or something?
1: Both. I was referred to as a technician.
0: All right. That's cool. Yeah. A little paycheck.
1: Yeah, little paycheck, figuratively and literally. They give me a half-size check. That way, when I see the amount, I'm not as sad due to the novelty of the size being quite charming.
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0: So you're going through the drive-thru, but when you get your food, do you eat it in the car or do you take it home with you?
1: Probably not, because like I need to eat right now, so I'll probably chill in my car, listen to the radio, you know, listen to the banter you do with everybody, and then I'm probably gonna just eat here in the car.
0: Oh wow. It's like you and I are out to dinner together.
1: Yeah,
0: which would explain why you bought.
1: I don't really want to roll the dice on that one, though. I'll just take it easy, you know, just enjoy the moment. Don't really want to risk driving and eating at the same time.
0: But no, I get it. I always park. I can't do the drive and eat thing, mostly because I always get the two mixed up, and then I stick shift my relish.
1: Well,
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0: It's the Greg B. Harrell Show. Alcohol and music. They are often intertwined. In fact, studies show that roughly 22% of popular hit songs reference alcohol in some way. But strangely, 25% of music videos for those same hit songs reference alcohol. Okay. I mean, slow day at the study and stuff lab or something.
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0: Yeah, malls don't really exist hardly anymore, it seems. 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
1: Well, you know, you alluded to dead malls, and I'll tell you, I do like following the dead mall stuff on the internet. 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
0: Yeah, you can follow dead Kmarts, too.
1: Oh, my goodness. I didn't even know about this. You've just sent me down a rabbit hole from which I may never return.
0: I still love Kmart. You know there's still 8 left in the world.
1: Oh, just turn the number on its side and let it last forever. You know, I'd even settle for mini versions. We could call them lowercase Kmarts. I'm actually old enough to remember when every Kmart had a diner.
0: Oh, really? Yeah, I never experienced that. I mean, they had a K-Cafe, you know, Little Caesar's Pizza, but never experienced a diner.
1: Oh, yeah. You could even get reservations. I had a lot of first/last dates there. And I'll tell you this, now would be the perfect time for Kmart to make a big comeback, with the letter K being so popular amongst people who text.
0: Amen to that, brother.
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0: It's the Greg B. Harrell Show. I'm going to write my mental diary in moments. If you've never heard that before, a mental diary thought is the kind of thing that floats through your head where, if you said it out loud, people would be like, what? That's what you think about? You can tell me that stuff. It's fine. In fact, here's a mental diary thought I had not moments ago. Maria, Maria is my favorite song about the beauty one can find in a person with the same first and last name.
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0: 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Dear Diary, Greg Beharrell here. 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

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I don't practice Santeria. 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
2: maybe
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6: Mahoney, are you ever ashamed of yourself and what you decide to consume on a daily basis? Because, you know, you're very vocal about how much you love fast food. And so I found this really interesting story about specifically the filet-o-fish from McDonald's, the quarter flounder, if you will.
7: The quarter flounder, they need to really trademark that and pay you, sir.
6: They should.
7: For me, I don't have shame in and of itself when I consume it. I don't like it when my wife judges me for eating what she knows is garbage. Like, mm-hmm. I don't ever think about it if it's just me or if I'm out in public and I was housing two filet-o-fishes. Like, I wouldn't care if anybody saw them. Bossy Rossi and I used to go to Arby's all the time and just tear up some Big Montanas.
6: Well, yeah, Bossy Rossi, you vocally say, probably because you're a monster and a deeply troubled person, that you love the filet-o-fish?
8: Absolutely love it.
6: Huh.
8: I think it's an elite sandwich, Dave, and the fact is...
6: Elite.
8: Okay. When you get a hot one, and you get that beautiful golden fish patty with the cheese and the tartar sauce, the right amount on it, it's amazing, but it does not travel well, and if you don't eat it within the first 15 minutes, you're like, it's not that great. But, yeah, fresh one, elite.
3: You know how I know McDonald's workers don't even believe in that product? Because one time I was going to a McDonald's after flying in town, and it was like one of the only things that was left open and in the city that I was flying into. And they literally, I pull up to the very front of the
6: drive-thru.
3: Yeah. And I was like, hey, like I would like a 10-piece McNugget or whatever. So sorry, all we can give you is a filet of fish. I said, I think I'll pass.
6: You passed on it.
3: Yeah, but what do you mean? You're like, that's like trolling. That's trolling.
6: 41% of people that go to McDonald's regularly and get the filet-o-fish say they do so like Bossy Rossi with a great amount of confidence. They're maybe even proud of the fact that they like the filet-o-fish. The other 59% will still order it, but they do so in shame. They're embarrassed by the fact that they love
3: which
6: the filet-o-fish.
3: Which is weird. Like what you like, man. I don't understand that. I mean, I don't know why there's such a negative connotation to filet-o-fish.
6: Is it real fish?
3: It's gotta be cod. It's just like chicken fingers.
8: They sell a lot of them during Lent.
6: I guess that makes sense. Yeah.
7: And Burger King has a similar fish that they put out during Lent. You know, I've had it, especially when they do like the spicy one. I'll give it a try.
3: Spicy
6: fish?
7: Yeah. Oh, I like spicy fish.
8: They used to call it the whaler.
7: But Dave, you're forgetting that we had a boss, you know, who was a very successful sales guy and ran, you know, a cluster of radio stations. Yeah. Who... Before DoorDash, you know, decades before DoorDash was a thing.
6: This is 20 plus years ago.
7: Before, like, they delivered fast food anywhere, he had a relationship with the local McDonald's where they would bring him two filet-o-fish every single day for lunch.
3: See, you can't have fishy fingers and working in it. There's just too many things that we touch.
6: Well, so he was interesting because he was an old school guy. So he would sit outside and eat his filet-o-fishes, but he would sit outside all day, mind you. And chain smoke cigarettes.
8: Hell yeah.
6: And he didn't do what you're thinking, which is, you know, like traditionally being in an office working on a computer. He would also have his executive assistant print out all of his emails that he received.
3: I've heard this story so many times.
6: And then write a response and make her go type it.
3: I've heard this story so many times about this manager that, like, I want to call in a bomb threat. Is he still alive?
6: Yeah, he's still alive. And he's still pounding fish fillets and chain smoking.
3: That guy's disgusting.
6: No, he's awesome.
7: He'll live forever, man.
6: He kicks ass.
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2: It was a pretty disgusting story that we had a couple of days ago where there was that woman that was accusing the Arby's employees of giving her herpes. And normally you're like, come on. But then they did an investigation and they found out there was a worker that was spitting into her sandwich. And then she ended up coming down with something, got suspicious, approached the Arby's. They did an investigation. And like you said, they found the footage of this worker just hawk-toing into their roast beef sandwich or whatever it was and transferring that illness that never goes away to that woman. So gross. But then we had a couple of other stories about like some people that were working at a fast food joint and a customer had asked for a refund because they'd messed up the order. And then it was at a Wendy's in this case, went into the trash and like pulled a bunch of food out of the garbage and made a new meal with that. And you're just like,
3: it kind of makes me have my stomach turn towards fast food kind of in general, because we've had so many stories like this that I'm a little in fear.
2: Well, we do have another one.
4: Great.
3: Great. Mm-hmm.
5: Hey, gang, it's Billy, big fan, first-time caller. Hey, I was listening about the herpes spit at the Arby's. I'm 53, but in high school, I worked at a Hardee's. Hope you don't love Hardee's. But we actually had, before there was a home-style burger or fries at places, home-style from the front end meant that the customer was a dick and that we should spit on it. So I spit on so many burgers. We'd lose burgers in the floor and they'd be kicked under the grill and we'd warm them back up for people and get all the hairs off of them.
3: I hate you. I hate you.
5: We got drunk one night. My buddy peed in the big 5-gallon pickle bucket. And then we served those pickles over about a 1-month period. So we'd see people from high school come in, we know, and be like, hey, no pickles. No pickles. No one ever knew, I guess because of the vinegar. And they ate those. Like, yeah, it was bad. They were serving roast beef. Then one dude almost cut his whole thumb off.
3: He keeps going?
5: Took him to the hospital. Nobody cleaned it. They just kept on making roast beef sandwiches. So, yeah, that's why no restaurant, I will never send it back. If I order steak and you bring me chicken, guess I'm in the mood for chicken, y'all, because I don't like spit on my food. Hey, love y'all. Have a great day.
4: So,
6: Message deleted.
4: Just stop. The difference is, I think, because we all worked in the service industry and we know, and like there's nothing worse than dealing with terrible customers.
2: Right.
4: But you guys.
2: Criminal activity.
4: Like you're going, like if you peed in the pickle bucket, you're just going after everybody who's eating there, like who did nothing wrong.
2: Right. Yes.
4: Is terrible. Like
2: people are coming in there with their kids and stuff. What are you doing?
4: I waited tables. You know, bartended for probably 5-6 years.
2: Yeah.
4: And in that time, one time did the shoe seasoning happen from the cooks on a table that was a repeat offender who were abusive to the staff, didn't tip, and treated everybody like
3: that's
4: terrible.
3: Insane.
4: Like,
3: that's
4: and not insane, even on the, no. not even on like the second time that they've done this. This is like, they were the last group of people in on a Saturday night at 11, right before, you know, our 10:59 when we closed at 11 with 15 people and wouldn't tip and treated people poorly.
3: That's still insane to me. I would just 86 them from the property. Like, you're not allowed to come back.
4: It's bad management. You know, I mean, but the manager's like, well, I don't care that my team's going to get abused and treated like crap because we have a 15 top, so our check average is going to be good for the night.
3: Insane, insane. Mm-hmm. I've never messed with someone's food. Like, that to me is... I can't even fathom. I can't even fathom peeing in a pickle jar.
4: That's insane.
3: I can't imagine spitting on someone's food. I really cannot. It makes me seriously violently angry and like I'm having like my stomach's turning right now thinking about how many people have done that to me.
4: Well,
3: you do
4: complain a lot.
3: Come on, man. Speed up.
2: Every time you do leave the studio, by the way.
4: Yeah, Mahoney
2: does put his, he does put his balls in your coffee.
3: Oh, my God. I thought I had a salty rim.
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0: and Mahoney present Are You Smarter Than a Community College Dropout?
1: Probably not.
2: Mahoney likes to remind us on a daily basis that he is the world's smartest man, and once a week we say, it's time for you to prove it. Chris is joining us today to... Oh, crap.
3: Well, Dave, what you doing over there, bud? Crap. Sorry, okay. Dave.
2: I'm over here giving Mahoney a hard time for being an idiot, and I screw up. Okay, Chris, how far did you get in school?
4: Not very far.
2: My man. All right, but
4: I got past high school. That was it.
2: Okay, well, you got street smart, so I bet. All right, so you and Mahoney are going to be asked the same questions today. I'm not going to give you the correct answers until he comes in and gives his guesses. But you do have one pass today, and that counts as a correct answer. So feel free to use that whenever you'd like. Are you ready for your first one?
4: Ready.
2: All right. What do you call animals that eat both plants and other animals?
4: Omnivores.
2: Question number two, what is the keyboard shortcut for paste on most computer keyboards?
4: Control C.
2: To paste?
4: Control V.
2: All right.
3: Dave, what? You're a cheater.
2: I am not a cheater. I just was confirming. I didn't know if I heard him correctly.
3: I'm telling
2: you,
3: Mahoney.
2: You rat, stay out of this.
4: No ratting.
2: That's right. Question number three. What luxury purse is known to be an investment that is better than gold?
4: Luxury purse. Louis Vuitton?
2: You do have a pass if you want to use that, but I'm not saying that you should necessarily, because that would also maybe be cheating, but...
3: Maybe cheating. Yeah. You just so blatantly cheated.
4: Yeah. Oh, let's... You know what? Let's
3: Do you
4: pass.
3: Like the answer for that one, too? I can give it to you.
2: He's passing.
4: Is it a Birkin bag?
3: No, Dave, he passed. Don't you dare.
2: Okay. All right, question number four. Which chocolate bar is the global bestseller? Is it A, Butterfinger, B, Snickers, or C, Kit Kat?
4: Kit Kat.
2: Question number five. What food is the top seller for July 4th barbecues and cookouts in the United States?
4: Hot dogs.
2: Final question. Which NFL team won four Super Bowls in the 1980s?
4: Ooh. Four Super Bowls in the 80s. 49ers.
2: All right. We'll see how Mahoney stacks up. That was a good performance from Chris. Not going to say unbeatable, but Mahoney is back in the room. We will see how he does.
3: Mm-hmm.
2: Question number one, Mahoney.
5: Okay.
2: What do you call animals that eat both plants and other animals?
5: Omnivores.
2: Omnivores is correct. Both of you got that right. Question number two, what is the keyboard shortcut for paste function on most computers?
5: Control V.
2: Control V. Both of you said Control V, and both of you... Question number three, what luxury purse is known to be an investment better than gold?
5: Birkins.
2: Birkins is correct. Chris passed there, so both of you going to get the point on that one. Question number... question number four... Which chocolate bar is the global bestseller? Is it A, Butterfinger, B, Snickers, or C, Kit Kat?
5: So, I've never seen international versions of Butterfingers or Snickers, but I've seen a lot of really weird Kit Kats all over the world. I think Butterfingers and Snickers definitely sell better in the U.S. than Kit Kats, but I think Kit Kats internationally are probably number one.
2: Both of you said Kit Kat, and both of you incorrect. Because I see a lot of like Asian, Japanese.
5: They look great.
2: They do.
5: Snickers?
2: Snickers is number one. Yeah. All right. So here we go on to question number five. Which food is the top seller at July 4th barbecues and cookouts? What food?
5: It's got to be hot dogs.
2: Yeah, hot dogs. Both said hot dogs. Both of you get a point. Yep. And final question. Which NFL team won four Super Bowls in the 1980s?
5: The 80s?
2: Mm-hmm. There's that decade after the 70s, before the
5: 80s. Yeah, I know. I just forgot, football existed then. It began in 1991 with me. I'm going to pass.
2: Huh? Good, you should pass. I thought you forgot about it there for a second. San Francisco 49ers.
5: Oh, yeah. Old Joe Montana.
2: Yeah, and Chris got that right. Both of you got five legitimately correct all on your own. It is a...

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14: Towards the end of my high school years, I started getting into drugs. I was shooting up heroin, completely lost. And one day, I'm kind of just reflecting on my life, and I realized like I was separated from God. The sacrifice of Jesus on the cross lit up for me. Even though all of us are sinners, Jesus loves us, and that's why he provided the sacrifice for our sins. Once I gave my life to Christ, everything changed. I actually crave and long to live in righteousness, not to earn God's favor, but in thankfulness for what he did for me.
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3: I didn't tell you this. Over the weekend when we were at your house, I caught your dog chomping on a tampon.
4: Ah! Oh, the horror.
3: What?
4: Oh, yeah. My God.
3: He's just out there in your living room.
5: That's rather disturbing. I'm glad that you told me live on the radio as opposed to just, in the living room of my house privately.
4: Wow.
2: Dave and Mahoney.
5: An 84-year-old Florida man has filed a lawsuit claiming he was injured after becoming distracted by the advertisements from the Waffle House.
4: Oh, shut up.
5: He alleges the distraction caused him to lose focus and suffer a fall that led to physical injuries.
4: I mean, Grandpa, I understand that you're trying to get your last bag on the way out, but this ain't way to do it. No. I mean, go slip on a banana peel at Walmart. Like, that would probably be easier at this point.
2: And Mahoney.
5: You guys know what LARPing
3: live
5: is? Live action role playing. So you're dressed up in a little costume of sorts.
4: I wish they would have said what the LARP was.
5: Get in to go see my friends and do some LARP.
3: Most of it's medieval battle.
5: Hell yeah, man.
4: Hell yeah.
3: I am envious of anybody who is like really, truly enjoys stuff.
4: Yeah.
5: Feels anything.
3: Yeah.
2: All right. And now, this is Dave and Mahoney.
5: Hello, friends, and thank you for joining us on this Wednesday. Got some good news and some bad news to kick things off today. What would you like first there, Mahoney?
3: Dave, why don't we start today's show with some bad news?
5: Yeah, so three people are in a whole lot of trouble that involved a Tennessee corrections facility. Authorities say that the group was involved in a coordinated effort to do what?
3: Smuggle butt drugs?
5: No. Not smuggle butt drugs. Good guess. Fair guess. Audrey?
4: I would have also guessed smuggle butt drugs.
5: Okay. No. Yeah.
4: Got another one in the bank.
3: Other butt drugs?
4: Front butt drugs.
5: It's a correctional facility, so what would you traditionally do if you are in jail and you wanted to change things up a little bit? You would break...
3: Out
5: would be a good guess.
3: No,
5: as
3: that's
5: well.
3: Too much. That's too much work.
5: These
3: that's too
5: much work.
4: People, are you asking me so many riddles?
3: Yeah,
4: tell
3: are you
4: me.
3: A troll? What are you?
4: Tell
3: did
4: me
3: you,
4: what's
3: did you wake up on the wrong side of the bridge?
5: Welcome
4: too early
5: to the
4: for
5: underneath
4: guessing.
5: Of my bridge. No, they tried
4: Rumble
5: to
4: Stiltskin over here.
5: They tried to break
3: Rumble foreskin.
5: Right. I am circumcised.
4: Thanks for letting everyone know. We all really, really were curious.
5: Well, Boss
4: about
5: Rossi already knew that, but yeah. No, these three individuals. Tried to break
3: in
5: jail. Yeah.
3: Okay, so what? They were smuggling
5: Why?
3: Drugs.
5: You're doing this all wrong. Authorities say the group was involved in a coordinated effort to try to get into the jail.
3: Hmm.
5: The method they were using was not fully released. The alleged attempt was interrupted when, all of the law enforcement and corrections officers
3: who were there
5: noticed it.
3: Yeah.
4: Who are you?
5: They were simply taken into custody and placed into the jail that they were trying to break into.
4: Well, that was easy.
3: And this
4: probably
3: is
4: on
3: Tennessee.
4: Paperwork.
5: Yeah.
3: Like, because this sounds like maybe you were, we heard about El Chapo getting, breaking into the prison. They dug the tunnel and motorbiked them out.
5: Yeah, because you have
3: but
5: a whole
3: this,
5: system.
3: But like, this is just three meth heads who were they in a sewer? Were they reverse Shawshank Redemption in it?
4: Yeah, how'd they get in?
5: I just got to get in. The suspects are all expected to face charges connected to the attempted prison breach and related crimes. So, guys, you're doing it.
3: There's two ways to do it.
4: It was a TikTok trend.
5: Is that?
4: I don't know, probably.
3: Drugs in the butt or drones dropping drugs or drones in the butt dropping drugs. Those are the methods to get stuff into prison. Everything else is...
5: Yeah.
3: Drones, you're overcomplicating.
4: Drones in the butt dropping drugs makes me think you're dangling aerial with a...
5: Can you imagine if they're about to capture you and all of a sudden you're just like, you can't get me. I've got a drone in my butthole.
4: There's got to be a weight.
3: They have different sized drones.
4: Oh, they do?
3: Yeah.
4: Oh,
3: they got drones.
4: A helicopter?
3: They got drones that can carry my fat ass.
4: Okay.
3: Industrial.
4: Do we have some good news?
3: Hits on the ass.
4: Okay. Please, Dave, the good news.
5: The good news is we have figured out why I... I'm such a genius.
3: Why is that, Dave?
4: My God.
5: Because my children. Research suggests that having children may be linked to improved cognitive function and brain health, all those things.
6: So do you?
7: So am I stupid?
6: Do you think
5: the dumbest person I've ever met?
6: Do you think you've gotten smarter since you've had kids?
5: No, the opposite. I saw the story. I'm like, what are you talking about?
7: So improved cognitive health, is that because you're having to like stay on your toes all the time because the kids
5: basically
7: are running amok?
5: Yeah. So the studies indicate that the parents show younger looking brain patterns and stronger indicators because of brain resilience, and it's just because we're just constantly tortured.
7: So I mean, like I teased you a second ago. I mean, I'm pretty smooth brained. The entire weekend, all I did was lay flat. So I mean, I would probably say this study's pretty true.
5: Yeah, they say that parenting involves all of the stuff that you would expect, like multitasking and problem solving and emotional regulation and rapid adaptation. So all of those things that you have to do because you're being tortured constantly by your children.
7: Dad, mom.
5: Watch this. It makes your brain really young. And the rest
7: of you. Are you feeling youthful and rested?
5: No, I feel old and tired.
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0: This is Dave and Mahoney.
1: I love this story so much. So there is a vigilante, and we don't hear a lot of stories like this outside of, you know, a new Batman movie coming out. You know, somebody that is going around and they are trying to just anonymously stop crime. You know, in 2026, everyone's looking for clout, and if they do anything, they've got to post about it. So to be doing this anonymously is really a very odd thing. That has been nicknamed the Mexican Batman because he is being sought by police because he is targeting motorcycle thieves.
2: Hell yeah.
1: So in Mexico, this is a big issue. You know, a lot of people ride motorcycles, as you'd expect, and a lot of times they get stolen because a motorcycle, all things considered, is a fairly easy thing to steal compared to, you know, a car or something larger. Well, this has been an ongoing problem, I guess, for a long time. And so over a period of about 10 days, there were at least five different men that were found duct taped to street lamps.
3: Incredible.
1: Around the city. And
2: this man's a hero.
1: See these pictures. I don't know if you guys have seen them.
3: Yeah.
2: I have, yes.
1: I mean, it's just amazing. These dudes look so hopeless and helpless.
3: And the strongest duct tape.
1: I mean, it's like shrink wrap and duct tape. And these dudes are just sitting there 100% stuck. Like, there's no getting out of it. They are wrapped head to toe.
3: And it's so petty and harmless, like, for him to, like, you know, capture them and then tie them up, like, via duct tape to a lamp pole and then call the cops and wait for the cops to get there. You know what I mean? Like, to me, they're...
1: Well, that's the thing.
3: For vigilanteism, it could go a thousand ways, not that.
1: He's not even calling the cops. He's just duct taping them to the street lights and just leaving them. And then the cops just find him.
3: I don't know. I would feel better. See, I didn't know that. I would feel better if I knew the cops were on the way.
1: No.
2: I've got
1: 0% problem with any of this.
3: Somebody else will hurt him?
1: I don't care. You're a thief. You're out here stealing people's stuff.
3: Where are you from? Like, Dubai? Like,
1: no,
3: let's chop off their arms.
1: You're literally stealing somebody's motorcycle. Like, I think a fair punishment is to be temporarily duct taped to a light pole. Like, I don't care about them. Like, sorry.
3: Well, I guess what I'm saying is that I feel like somebody else, because they are helpless, will come and do something worse than that.
1: Well, that's on you, man. Stop stealing people's stuff.
2: They're going to steal their shorts.
1: Yeah. I mean, if they're sitting there duct taped to the light pole and they get their wallet or watch taken, I don't care about them. Maybe
3: I'm being sensitive on that, but.
1: But I mean, I love it because these guys like are clearly sitting there. He'll actually park like the stolen motorcycle right in front of him too. So he's not even like, you know, taking the motorcycles or anything in response. And I'm trying to figure out how he's doing it. Like, is this one guy or is this like a team of people? Because how are you holding somebody who's, you know, able-bodied enough to be out here stealing motorcycles to a light pole long enough to
2: duct tape them up? You put him on a chair. Make him stand on a chair, then you duct tape around him.
3: And then you take the chair away.
1: Okay. All right.
3: He's just super strong, Dave.
1: Is he holding them at gunpoint? Like, what do you mean?
2: Yeah, of course. Or machete or chainsaw, you know.
3: Chainsaw?
2: That's not good.
1: But the fact that he's tracking these guys down because they're on a stolen motorcycle as well, it's wild. I've never seen anything like it, and I am also here for it.
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0: less accurate than the tabloids,
1: but equally entertaining,
2: is Pop Trash
1: on Dave and Mahoney.
3: So all the behind the scenes of football programming is now coming to college football. So Texas Tech has decided they're going to open the doors for Paramount Plus to come in and do a four-episode docuseries on the Texas Tech Red Raiders and their head coach as they're getting ready for the upcoming season. And I will say, I'm here for it.
4: They're going to teach us how to bet on your own games?
3: Yeah.
4: Is that what
3: interesting timing. I thought the same thing.
4: Is that what this is going to be about?
3: Yeah, you get busted cheating in college football. And congratulations.
4: And other major universities are pulling games against you because, you know, it feels like, you know, that doesn't have a place in college football.
3: Are you a fan of Diane Lane?
4: Love Diane Lane.
3: So I think
4: she is like an all-time great.
3: There is a new Netflix comedy series called 100%, and Diane Lane is going to be the main star in that. So it's also going to have Nick Kroll and Sam Richardson.
5: Oh, love him.
3: Yeah, some other pretty big names as well, but maybe not the most well-known names out there. But you pair him with Diane Lane, and all of a sudden you got something that a lot of people are anxiously looking forward to. That's going to be on Netflix. Production is officially underway in L.A.
4: I'm here for it.
5: So is it a cartoon?
3: No, it's a comedy series.
5: So but, Nick Kroll's going to be showing his face for like the first time in a hot minute.
4: So he had the Kroll Show, if you remember, on Comedy Central. Mm-hmm. And also, what you should probably go back, well, you might not like it, but my wife loved it, even though she doesn't play fantasy football. There's a show that he was on called The League, which was absolutely phenomenal, and not anybody talks about it. It's on FX with Nick Kroll.
3: So Deion Sanders has come out and announced that he is
4: a new
3: officially,
4: rap album?
3: No, cancer-free. So even bigger news.
4: So time for a new rap album.
3: Yeah.
4: About beating cancer. Hell yeah, right. Deion.
3: So he was diagnosed after doctors found that he had a malignant bladder tumor during a routine check in spring of last year in 2025. Yep. Underwent all sorts of stuff. He had some robotic work done on him that removed some of his bladder and restructured a new bladder using part of his intestine. Just wild, you know, the modern medicine, just how advanced it's gotten. But hypothetically here, at least, could have saved his life.
4: Absolutely. Yeah. You know, and Deion, you know, I will say this is a man who has had many careers, and hope to continue to see him. Because you know what? Whether you like him as a coach or not, he's entertaining.
3: So Whitney Houston's family is going after Oprah Winfrey? So I guess Oprah Winfrey made a claim that Whitney Houston appeared to be under the influence of drugs during a 2009 appearance on the Oprah Winfrey Show, and now they're like, well, I'm big mad about that. And you're like,
5: well, it's pretty well documented.
3: Well,
5: she fell off the tape. Roll the tape.
4: I haven't watched the tape, or, you know, her bodyguard came out in defense of Whitney, said that she wasn't. You know, it's just unfortunate that we know that her untimely passing was, you know, linked to drugs.
5: Yes. Yeah. And also her prolific line of crack is whack. Because she was literally on crack, and we can point all fingers to the toxic relationship between her and Bobby of them both doing drugs.
3: Oprah Winfrey saying this distorts her legacy, and you're like,
5: it doesn't distort. It's a part of the story.
4: She was only 48.
5: You don't get to just
4: crazy.
5: That's so insane. Also, every rock star in history, her included, have pretty much done and been on drugs, man. Yeah. You know, like, you can't just rewrite it to be like, oh, she was sober. She was alive during cameras. Okay? Right. Yeah. Roll the Oprah interview. You can see exactly her behavior. And it wasn't necessarily really some of the most sobering.
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1: Mahoney, what is the rule?
2: Never break the law while you're breaking the law, Dave.
1: These guys, I'm glad they got arrested because clearly they don't listen to our show, which has got a motto that has been longstanding ever since the origin of this show nearly 20 years ago, is that you don't break the law while you're breaking the law. Well, this police chase ended in a crash, and a felony suspect got arrested after deputies attempted to stop the vehicle in Washington State. So it all started with a call of a couple of guys that were asleep in a Walmart parking lot in a BMW that did not have plates, and people were concerned because these guys looked like they could be passed out or they could be dead or whatever. Either way, they were in the vehicle, and they were totally out of it, zonked out in the Walmart parking lot. And so...
3: sleepy time.
1: And the people were like, well, this car also does not have license plates on it. All of this seems kind of suspicious. Well, it was suspicious. It turns out that the two guys that were in there were on drugs, and they also were escaped from jail.
3: And the first thing that they did, which I'm not judging, man, if you've been locked up in jail...
2: where'd they go?
3: Where, like, probably the first thing you're going to do is want to party.
1: Yeah, just get out and get your drugs on. But...
3: have you ever slept in a Walmart parking lot, though? And I also don't judge them for that.
2: Yes.
3: Yeah, me too.
2: Yeah, 100%.
1: You have?
2: Yeah, man. Like, it was on Halloween 2004. I blew out a tire, and the only, it was in a small town at the end of Missouri, and the only place that I could stay that had tires that was open in the morning was a Walmart, like, auto center. So I slept in a, they towed my car there, then I slept in my car waiting for that Walmart auto center to open.
1: Huh. Okay.
2: And also got pneumonia doing
1: what's,
2: that.
1: What's your story? Were you fresh out of jail or?
3: No, I was stressed out before having to drive back to, college, and my mom gave me a Klonopin, and I got really sleepy on the drive and had to pull over, and I slept in a Walmart parking lot.
1: Your mom's just got extra Klonopins like that? That's pretty cool.
3: Yeah, man. Yeah. When your 2000s baddie, you got pills wherever. So she gave me a Klonopin to chill out. And I was like, whoa, I'm getting really tired.
1: I'm so sleepy.
3: I need to sleep out in this Walmart parking lot, man. Yeah, so I've been there.
1: Okay, so you guys relate to that part of the story.
3: I was also on drugs. I don't sleep in a Walmart parking lot. So
1: there's some parallels here. What happens next, though, is not great. So the cops show up and these guys are like, ruh-roh. They decide they're going to run.
2: Oh, smart.
1: Yep. And then they get into a couple of different accidents. They end up getting charged with assault on a police officer because they were trying to, like, ram the cop car, and they hit a couple of other vehicles and then wrecked directly into a utility
3: pole. Not very sleepy time behavior.
1: Yeah. So again, don't break the law while breaking the law is a good rule. Maybe don't break all of the laws simultaneously. Otherwise,
3: just go back to bed, man.
1: Well, they're going back to bed in jail.
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3: If you ever turned on our show and went, man, those guys are idiots, we would have to agree with you, and we showcase it through this game. When we try to spell elementary level words and struggle with them, we have three people on the phone, and each of them have called in and made their selection who they want playing on their behalf, who they think is going to win the game today. Shockingly, Brian called in first and chose you, Mahoney.
4: Whoa.
5: Brian,
3: what are you doing? Joe called in next.
4: And then
3: Lori just got stuck with me. I won this game last time we played.
4: You always say you win.
3: Bossy Rossi, the regional vice president of executive production and programming, who won the game last time we played?
6: Yeah, you won last time, but I think Audrey lost by default.
4: Yeah, by accident, because I said a word that...
3: You spelled the word wrong. That's the whole game.
6: She spelled qualifying with a C.
3: Exactly.
4: But the first time I spelled it, I spelled it with a Q. Anyways, you won not because you actually won. You won because I handed you the W.
3: Well, a win's a win.
4: Well, whatever.
3: We'll take it.
4: It doesn't matter. That, not to Lori.
3: All right, Bossy Rossi, what level of words are we going with today?
6: It's not so much a level of words, it's a theme again, Dave.
3: Okay, all right. What's the theme today?
6: The theme is the 4th of July, Independence Day.
3: I like that. Okay.
4: Don't make me spell independence.
6: Mm-hmm. Well, I think by round two, Mahoney's going to be rage baited.
3: Okay.
4: What are you making spell like hot dog and like Oscar Mayer wiener?
3: All right, since I am the defending champion, I will go first.
6: All right, Dave, your first word is fireworks.
3: F-I-R-E-W-O-R-K-S.
6: Fireworks. That is correct.
5: Mm-hmm. Feels like this is going to be colluded against us, Audrey. Mm-hmm.
3: Okay.
6: Audrey.
4: Yes.
6: Your second. Your word is sparklers.
5: It's way harder.
4: It is because the E and the L. A little messed up over there.
3: Mm-hmm.
4: Sparklers. S-P-A-R-K. Oof. This word gets tricky.
6: Sparklers.
4: Sparklers.
6: Not sparklers.
4: Sparklers.
6: Stop helping her.
4: Okay. Shut up, Dave. Mr. Cheater over there yesterday. Nobody forgets that. S-P-A-R-K-L-E-R-S. Sparklers. Okay.
6: That is correct.
5: Oh, boy.
6: All right, Mahoney. Your first word is holiday.
5: H-O-L-I-D-A-Y.
6: Correct.
4: I get sparklers.
5: Sparklers was easily the hardest one out of those.
3: It's just not a hard word, guys.
5: That's a hard word.
6: Moving on to round two. Okay. Independence Day, super stupid spelling bee. Dave, your second word is constitution.
3: Jesus.
4: C-O-N-S-T-U-T-I-O-N?
6: No.
4: What?
6: Incorrect.
4: You forgot like the whole middle part.
5: I can't spell constitution.
4: Constitution.
6: Yeah, C-O-N-S-T-I-T-U-T-I-O-N.
5: Way off.
3: Yeah.
6: Mm-hmm.
4: Okay. You just blacked out. It's okay. You would know how to spell it if you weren't spelling it in your brain.
3: I won't apologize to Lori yet because they could also blow it in round two. Go ahead.
5: If it's that level, I know I'm not spelling it.
6: All right, Audrey, your second word, independence.
4: You?
3: You're an independent woman.
4: Independent mama. Okay. I-N-D-E-P-E-N-D-E-N-T.
3: What?
6: Well, that was independent. The word was independence.
5: You moron.
6: Again, on a technicality.
4: I only knew because that Boosie song.
3: What?
4: No, buddy, you're not from where I'm from, okay. So you wouldn't know.
6: All right, Mahoney.
5: Okay.
6: You ready for this?
5: Sure.
6: Declaration.
5: Oh, God.
3: You can do this.
5: Declaration?
6: Declaration.
4: No, you're right.
5: Declaration.
4: Declaration.
5: Declaration.
3: Declaration?
5: Declaration.
4: D-E-C-L-A-R-A-T-I-O-N.
6: That is correct.
3: Whoa!
5: No.
3: That's right, baby. I would have went with an E. If Bossy Rossi didn't give you a layup.
5: I know. Luckily, I heard the word. That's what you're supposed to do. So I'm the champ.
3: All right.
5: Right here.
3: Lori, sorry.
5: She didn't pick you.
3: I know. You just got stuck with me. So, yeah. Not that sorry. Have a good day. Joe's on the phone. Audrey,
4: dude, sorry, Joe. Boosie, like the ghost of Boosie just like took over my brain, what? And I just, I mean, like it's a song. Okay. We'll, like I'll show it to you
5: like
4: guys.
5: The Beyonce song or something?
4: Nothing like that.
5: Oh. Well, Brian picked
3: you first.
5: Did you pay off Bossy Rossi?
3: Yeah, and you win.
7: I knew you were going to win, Mahoney.
5: Don't ever pick me again. I don't like that kind of pressure.
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0: Dave and Mahoney.
1: We see it every day. People go drinking, and they make some foolish decisions.
2: They do.
1: And we're not immune to that. We've all done things that we certainly regret when we have been drinking. But thankfully, we have your family secrets. And it does make me feel better about all the mistakes that I've made that at least I haven't gotten to this point.
3: All right, so I have a family secret for you guys. My stepfather grew up out in Tonopah during the 60s, and his father was not a very good man. So one night, he goes out drinking to the local bar and leaves my step-grandmother and her four kids at home. And later that evening, some guy tries to break in. My grandmother gets a gun, points it at him, and is like, "Who are you? What are you doing here? This guy is drunk as a skunk." And he tells her that some guy at the bar asked him to go and kill his old lady and his kids for him. Anyways, later on, he eventually came back home and was a bit surprised. Yeah. So no one died, but yeah. Thank you. You guys have a great day.
4: Message deleted.
5: Did they stay together?
1: Well, so I'm trying to solve this riddle of who the biggest idiot in this story is. You know, obviously, this poor lady, she's at home with her kids while her old man is out drinking at a bar.
2: Which wasn't uncommon back in the day.
1: No, so he goes out of the bar and he gets blitzed and tells somebody at the bar to go kill his whole family. And the other guy at the bar is like,
5: "Sure.
1: All right, sure. Where do you live? What's the address?"
5: But he was so drunk that he just didn't. He just went to go snitch on the guy. He's like, "Hey, lady.
1: This wasn't my idea. I did come to murder you and your children, but
2: I feel like if somebody tells me that, I'm still shooting them. I mean, just as long as they're inside the house.
5: No, the lady shooting the guy.
2: Yeah. Not the guy shooting the lady, but I'm saying, like, if I'm her and he says that, I'm like,
1: I mean, you came here.
2: Yeah, you're here.
1: To kill me.
2: Yeah, like, what are we doing?
1: And I've got the gun.
2: Yeah, like, what are we doing here?
1: You're drunk, you're dying.
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0: This is Dave and Mahoney.
1: All right, Mahoney, my guy. We gotta have a little talk here.
2: Why?
3: Intervention?
2: What's going on?
1: A little come to Jesus.
2: Why? What am I doing?
1: The things that you are sharing with the class, if you will. The stories that you select that you're like, we have to talk about this. This is of the utmost importance. I don't believe apply to anyone but you.
2: I got things to say.
1: Well, did you see the story that he included that he wanted to talk about today?
3: No, because I like to be surprised by this man.
1: I'm rarely surprised by Mahoney, but the things that clearly are being marketed to him are not the things that are being marketed to us. Because we see that more and more in 2026.
2: You think my internet's telling me something than your internet is telling you?
1: There is no way that I would ever get an ad for a smart self-driving toilet.
2: Oh, God. Just imagine.
3: No.
1: What's wrong with you, man? What?
2: So, okay, I'm not in for the smart toilets that, like, analyze your poop and all that stuff, but a toilet that can come to you on command, like a Roomba or a Pumbaa. Kuna Patuta. I don't know.
1: Bossy Rossi.
3: A pooter, like a scooter.
1: A pooter.
2: So this is what the smart toilet is being advertised to me. It comes to you.
1: I don't know.

0: Bossy Rossi had seen the story, but when I looked over at him as I was talking about a smart dog, he is leaning forward with gleeful excitement right now.
1: I mean, it sounds, you know, just amazing. Not so, having to get up, it just comes to you. You just get up and kind of sit on it.
0: So the device is designed to autonomously move towards the user when summoned, rather than, you know, staying. Come here.
2: Yeah, do you name it? You got to.
0: It uses sensors and AI navigation to travel through indoor spaces and avoid obstacles.
2: So well, I mean, like, I don't know about all that. I have one of those, like, dumb little, like, robot, like you said, Mahoney. I had a Roomba.
3: They slap the toilet to a Roomba.
2: All they do is hit at the walls over and over and over again. Can you imagine the backsplash?
0: How mortified Mahoney's wife would be if they're sitting there mid-show and he just summons the toilet and starts using it in the middle of the living room. Just
3: door opens to the studio, comes straight in, and you know, hey, that's way more efficient. I can work smarter and not harder. I would never have to miss a break due to nature calling.
2: No way. We have a no fart rule in the studio.
3: Well, we could lift that if we got a smart toilet.
0: No, we cannot, man.
2: Change laws like that.
0: I don't have a price point on it.
3: I didn't see a price.
0: I would imagine it's got to be probably
1: priceless.
3: Yeah, we'll take out a second mortgage, invest heavily. Like, just we are bullish on the smart toilet. That's where we're putting our 401ks in.
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1: Do you guys have any friends that are obsessed with a celebrity?
2: Me, baby.
1: You are?
2: I mean, I feel
1: what
2: like...
1: What celebrity?
3: Me?
2: Yes, weirdo. I'm so obsessed with Mahoney. That's why
3: right
2: I choose
3: here.
2: To sit next to him.
3: I know. That says she worked her way into the show.
2: Yeah.
3: She's like, I have to sit next to Mahoney.
2: Beer.
1: She baited you with craft beer. Oh, yeah. I'm big IPA.
4: Yeah, I love IPAs.
1: Let's hang out.
4: I love radio and IPAs.
2: That's exactly how it went. Actually.
4: Primus is my favorite band also.
3: I love Primus and I love IPAs.
2: But do you know my, like, obsession with the movie Titanic and my obsession with Leonardo DiCaprio, right? Like, I love him.
1: You and
2: I
1: every other millennial him. Woman your age.
2: My God. Yeah. I don't know what, because I also grew up watching him from like Growing Pains on Disney, something
1: so
2: like that.
1: So you've been stalking him since the beginning.
2: Since a child.
1: So ever since you can remember.
2: Yes.
1: And then you saw the car scene
2: and I,
1: with a
2: and
1: hand
2: I had
1: on the window.
2: VHS tape and I watched that scene so many times. I'm pretty sure that was like my introduction to like, I mean, that's like softcore porn in my brain when I was like 8. Like however old I was, yeah. I was like, whoa. Yeah, that was pretty bad because I just rewatched that scene over and over again.
1: I'm
2: and I
1: curious
2: think I made that VHS break.
1: If perhaps you'd be this level of celebrity stalker, because, you know, we hear these stories all of the time about people showing up at celebrities' houses and swearing that they're meant to be there and trying to get through gates and sometimes hopping gates and getting into yards and all that, like, really weird stuff. This is much weirder than even that.
2: Ugh, okay.
3: What happened now?
1: Have you heard about celebrity cemetery stalkers?
3: I mean, you've heard, like, I mean, I think you think about it. There's a couple tombstones and a couple grave sites that are pretty popular. Jimi Hendrix, Jim Morrison's, Elvis's, you know, those sorts of ones have, John Lennon's, you know, those have all always been, like, attractions.
1: This is such a weird concept because I'd never even heard of this before, but I guess it's a real thing where people are paying up to $200,000 in order to secure the plot next to their favorite celebrity.
3: Oh, that's
1: so they
3: just
1: get
3: because
1: buried next
3: that's
1: to.
3: That's not even crazy, Dave. That's have you priced out a cemetery plot recently?
1: I have not.
3: They are insanely expensive.
1: But $200,000 for the proximity to a dead celebrity that you care about?
3: You know, one of my things, it's such a weird conversation that my grandfather and I had about 30 years ago. You know, I was like maybe 14, 15. I remember it was like one of the, you know, like the summer right before I could drive.
1: Yeah.
3: And I was down visiting him and my grandma. And he's like, one of the best things your grandmother and I ever did is we prepaid for all of our funeral services. And, you know, they have... Like, you know, this was in like the 80s.
1: Yeah.
3: And even then in the 80s, it was like $8,000 for, you know, services, casket, you know, everything that they wanted and they had planned out. But like that was $8,000 in the 80s. Literally to do that same kind of service today is in the realm of $50,000 to $60,000.
2: So really? Does that mean that they're going to wait? So there's no inflation fees that come with that. So if you just pay it early, then that's just what you pay.
3: I mean, you would think that the cemetery or whatever would have invested that money or something along those lines, you know, but like, you know, because if he would have invested that money, maybe it would be more than that. Maybe it would not. But there's no other fees. And, you know, because unfortunately, I lost my grandma like, you know, 13 years ago.
1: Yeah.
3: And, you know, all those things were covered. And, you know, it's that was just one of those things.
1: So you're saying $200,000 is not that
3: depending
1: much
3: on
1: money?
3: Where you want to go, like
2: next
3: especially like, and that's in the middle of that's in the middle of Missouri. Dave.
1: Yeah. No,
3: so
1: like,
3: it's
1: this,
3: not like
1: this
3: it's,
1: is like the Hollywood forever. Yeah. You know, in L.A.
3: I think a normal plot is probably in the hundreds of thousands of like a hundred and something thousand dollars. So if you want your specific one being $200,000, does it? I know that sounds insane, but also it isn't. That seems pretty on par.
1: But
3: on par
1: outside
3: for that
1: of the
3: thing.
1: Actual money, it seems insane to demand to be buried next to a dead celebrity.
2: Just bury me in my backyard.
1: That's weird.
2: Just bury me.
1: See,
2: by,
1: for me, I want to be scattered over Mahoney's house from a helicopter. And then my other wish is
2: I
1: want
2: to
1: make
2: sure. I want to be smudged on every camera.
1: No, like. No. The other part of that wish is that I do not want to be cremated.
2: Oh.
3: You son of a bitch.
2: Gross.
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1: So a warrant has been issued in Pennsylvania because a man broke into an apartment and stole some of the most important things in another man's life.
3: What did he take, Dave?
1: His pack of cigarettes and some twisted tea.
3: Oh, hell no. Man, that was his weekend.
1: The
3: whole weekend planned. He was just going to speak to their chief and some Marlboro Reds, drinking some twisted tea.
1: There was actually a...
3: Watching Widow's Bay on Apple TV.
1: I don't know if you're chiefing Marlboro Reds and slamming twisted tea.
2: Twisted teas? More like, what would be a twisted tea nicotine of choice?
1: No. So what Marlboros, they included that in the story. It was basic cigarettes. And I'm like, I don't even know what basic cigarettes are.
2: Is it like the organic cigs? The basics. We get down to the basics where it's just tobacco leaves.
3: You know basics. You've seen them. It's just like a block letter and they kind of look like cools. Used to look back in the day, so it's like
2: twisted tea.
3: You see this, Audrey?
2: Yeah, like, I do.
3: Yeah, you will know that packaging.
1: Oh,
3: if
1: sure.
3: You've seen
1: yes.
3: It. Yeah.
1: But who chooses that?
2: Is that a new thing?
1: Who goes to the store and is like...
2: How old was this individual who got nabbed for...
1: Well, we don't know how old. They've issued a warrant for their arrest, but they haven't been apprehended yet. They're still on the lam.
2: If somebody is smoking, what would you guess?
1: I'm going to guess...
2: Basic and some twisted tea.
1: And some twisted tea. This guy has got to be 23.
2: Okay, sure.
1: Yeah.
3: They were the fourth most popular cigarette 20 years ago. Only behind Marlboro, Newport, and Camel.
1: They were known as an economical alternative to premium brands like Marlboro.
2: I called it.
1: Yep.
2: Called it.
1: Just
2: we're
1: generic
2: getting back
1: cigarettes.
2: Down to the basics of where we could just smoke regular tobacco again.
1: I like that law enforcement is asking for the help of the public to locate this individual that stole some Twisted Tea and some generic cigarettes.
3: They got to find this criminal, but also, like, it's better than American Spirits, because if he's, like, smoking, like, I don't want to, you know, treated tobacco, and then you're, like, just going, just main vein Twisted Tea, you know, this is the organic diet Twisted Tea.
1: So let this be a learning moment for these two men. They got into a violent confrontation with a teenager over a, I guess it was, like, one of those Tesla supercharger stations, you know?
3: Well, Audrey has an electric vehicle. She knows if things get serious. She almost had to beat some dude's ass couple of times.
2: I did.
1: There was a dispute.
2: Actually, I forgot about that.
1: Over a parking space. So I guess these guys wanted to park there to charge their vehicle. And this teenager who was 17 years old was like standing in the spot because he was holding it for somebody else. And I would tend to agree. If your car's not there,
3: you can't hold
2: do
3: it.
2: That.
1: But you also should probably not get so mad at the teenager that you violently assault him. So one of the guys got out of the truck, pushed the kid over. As the kid went to go stand up, the other guy ran him over.
2: See, but teenagers rage bait, man. And I think it's because, like,
3: they don't think they don't know about getting hit in the face.
2: No, they don't.
3: It's the Mike Tyson quote, man. You know?
1: What's wild is that the two guys that did this didn't really see that much of a problem with it because they just went next door to the diner and, like, was sat down and were, like, eating breakfast. And then the cops showed up because they got called and they're like,
2: yeah, because back in their day, you could hit kids.
1: The good old days.
3: Do we know how old these people were? Because they can't be, like, my guess is they're not that old. If they've got, like, an electric vehicle,
1: you know, like, what are you? In their 40s, probably.
2: Yeah. Well, I mean, still, back in their day, you could hit kids.
1: Well, I don't know if you could hit kids back in.
2: They got hit.
1: But we got hit.
2: Yes, 40-year-olds got hit.
1: We got hit for sure.
2: That's what I mean by that. Back in their day, when they were 19, they absolutely would have gotten rocked by an elder.
1: Speaking of, hey, you can't park there, a lifeguard had to help rescue a man because he accidentally drove his Tesla into a swimming pool in Louisiana. The incident happened when the driver reportedly lost control of the vehicle while attempting to park and then accelerated. And this poor little lifeguard that was interviewed is like, yeah, not a lot of exciting stuff happens around here normally. We were just putting out the umbrellas, and next thing you know, there's a Tesla in the pool. The driver was conscious and breathing, and they were able to safely get him out of the vehicle, but, you know, it sank.
2: Teslas don't do that.
3: Every teenager I knew in my day when I was growing up who was a lifeguard, dirtbag. Just the dirtiest.
2: Slutty. I feel like they're always slutty.
3: Slutty dirtbags. Yeah. Every one of them.
2: Like, if you have your nipples out for your job, slutty. You know what I mean?
1: The whole requirement.
2: You're tanning your nips.
1: Yeah.
2: Slutty.
3: You got tan nips, yeah.
1: You're tanning everything except for the very tip of your nose. Everything else. Like, you couldn't put some of that white cream on your nips, save them from the sun?
3: Also, why is our nip skin so different than the rest of our body?
2: Is it the same
3: the texture's different. It's a different-ass texture.
2: I have some questions.
1: And also, why are our nipples so useless, Mahoney?
3: Yeah. What are we doing with these things over here, Audrey?
2: It's science, right? We're all born the same, then we, like, generate organs
1: Let's talk more about our nipples.
2: Oh, okay.
1: And how useless they are.
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1: The Porch Pirates are the scum of the earth. And, you know, before I realized that all of those videos were basically cooked, I used to love when the videos would circulate of people rigging up the booby traps to catch the Porch Pirates and they have them explode in their faces. And then I'm like, oh, this is all just cooked. And they're just doing it for views themselves. So, you know, I like the concept, but that's not really happening.
2: Right.
1: But it is an interesting idea to be a porch pirate in 2026 because it's not like it used to be where you'd get, you know, exclusively higher ticket items shipped. Now, it's like if you come steal something off the front of my porch, it's probably going to be like, a toddler's outfit or dog food. You know, like, what's the real upside? Because I feel like if you're a porch pirate in 2026, there's cameras everywhere, and people will just shoot you.
3: Yes, and for what? Like, it's not like...
1: What could you possibly
3: I understand the Apple people who, like, are seeking, like, high-end electronics that they know what it is.
1: Even, like, the people that are robbing the trains. Like, the fact that train robbery has come back in 2026 is wild.
2: It's so bizarre.
1: It's so weird.
3: But you're on an everyday thing, like, we get delivered. It's mundane stuff.
1: But at least, like, the people that have a plan, you understand it. This is arguably a very well thought out, I mean, she did get busted, so there is that. But it was like a whole fraud scheme. This 34-year-old woman, she got busted, and her name is Veronica with a K. She was involved in this scheme where she was doing a number of different thefts in last year is when it started, August 2025, and it ran until this April. And she was targeting three different individual people because she had inside information that they were getting very expensive things shipped to them. And I don't know exactly how they did it, but the allegations were made against this woman that she had some sort of inside information at FedEx that was part of like their delivery system where she knew that the things that she was targeting were very high value items. So the first thing was a Cartier watch that was valued at $8,000. Mm-hmm. There was two gold coins that were worth nearly $9,500. And then somebody else ordered and had shipped two gold bars that were valued at $70,000. And I would assume that it was probably part of the insurance that had been placed on those items, right? Because when you're shipping something through FedEx, they give you an option to basically declare the value of whatever's in the package and then insure it to make sure it arrives at its destination. And if she had that sort of inside information...
3: That's wild. Like, but that's worth stealing.
1: That's worth stealing.
3: That's worth stealing. That stealing a gold bar, yeah.
1: Yeah. Police, I guess, also knew about her being involved with some other thefts, but she was pulling up two delivery drivers at different various residential communities, and she was just robbing the delivery driver right at the scene. So she was either taking it directly from them, waiting for them to drop it off, and then going and grabbing it. But either way, she made the mistake of driving her own white little Lexus into these neighborhoods that, again, are under surveillance. So they captured her on...
3: investigation.
1: Yeah, there she is in her registered car, stealing all of this stuff.
3: Man, steal somebody else's license plate at least, lady.
1: Yeah, she bonded out at a little over $47,000, but yeah, she got busted.
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0: Stop the spirits when they need you. This life is more than just a read-through.
1: This is Dave and Mahoney.
2: We have an anonymous call here with a family secret. What's going on?
3: Back in the 1980s, I did the rare mother-daughter combo.
2: Okay. Who did it start with, the mom or the daughter?
3: It started with the daughter. She was my age. I knew her. I'd known her for several years in grade school.
2: Okay, and how old were you at this time when there was the you were dating the daughter?
3: I would have been 17.
2: And at what point did mom enter the picture, and how exactly did that happen?
3: Well, I'd known the entire family for, you know, at least a decade. They lived right down the house, so it wasn't uncommon for either of us to communicate. Mm-hmm. But anyhow, a year or two later, I wasn't dating the daughter anymore, but for whatever, I don't remember the reason why, but the mom had taken me home from something. We'd all gone somewhere for something. And she just kind of made an offhanded comment that she could understand why her daughter dated me for a while because I was such a good-looking

0: young man.
1: Mm-hmm.
0: And I kind of thought I might be picking up on what she was laying down, so I thought, well, let's just turn the heat up a little bit. I said, well, your daughter got her good looks from.
2: Uh-huh. Smart.
3: Yeah,
2: smart
3: smooth, man. Yeah.
0: And she looked at me, and about that time, she put her hand between her legs, and the entire front seat slid backwards. Well, okay, then.
1: Okay, so was she still in a relationship where this was, like, very surprising because it was totally out of bounds?
0: Correct.
1: And was it a one and done with her?
0: That went on for about 20 years.
1: It went on for 20 years?
0: Occasionally.
1: Holy
0: occasionally, moly. Like two or three times a year.
4: Two or three times a year? That's quarterly, my
2: man. And she was still married, too?
0: Yes, she was.
4: Did the daughter ever find out about you and her mother?
0: Oh, God, no.
4: You're a menace.
2: How, did you ever, during
4: you're a
2: that time,
4: upon their home.
2: End up hooking back up with the daughter, or is that was done when it was done?
0: Correct. When it was finished, it was finished.
1: Okay.
4: All right. Not with mom.
1: Well, but mom kept going for 20 years strong. Well, good for you.
0: She gets to meet occasionally, and she gave me a call. You know, I was a good 15 years younger than her.
1: Yeah, sure. She had her little, you were her roster.
4: Her
1: you
4: were
1: on
4: toy.
1: Speed dial. Yeah, a little boy toy.
0: But you know when you get that scratch on your back and you can't itch it, you need someone else to itch it?
1: Yeah, yeah.
0: There you go.
1: You were that for her.
2: You were that itch.
4: nothing like being described as an itch.
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1: When I saw this story, it floored me because I cannot imagine a world where Full House did not exist with Bob Saget as Danny Tanner. But Jodie Sweetin, who obviously was on Full House, was doing a podcast, and she was talking about how there was another guy, his name is John Posey, that played Danny Tanner in the first unaired pilot of Full House.
2: There's video of it, and it's weird to watch.
1: That's just not right.
2: No.
1: That messes up my entire childhood.
2: Like, even though this timeline that we're on right now may be off and weird, the timeline with Bob Saget as Danny Tanner 100% was the right timeline. We just diverged when, unfortunately, Harambe died about, was it about 12 years ago?
1: Yeah. So Bob Saget was hosting CBS's morning show at the time. And so he had like a scheduling conflict. And this guy, poor guy, John Posey, I guess he had like relocated, like moved across the country and had filmed the pilot and thought it was all but a done deal.
2: It wouldn't have worked.
1: That's what sucks, though, man, is that, you know, you get cut, you know, and like that happens in Hollywood and just with roles in general. Like there's an endless trove of people who want these big opportunities to be a part of huge shows. But it sucks when it goes on to be one of the most beloved shows of all time.
2: Yeah.
1: Like you're like, if you get cut and then like that show lasts a season and you're like, whatever, you know,
3: it happens. But I mean, it wouldn't be beloved if those characters weren't set in place. That's why casting is so important, because you could sit there and say, you know, maybe, for instance, we hear about Jim Carrey was not supposed to be the original cast member of The Cable Guy. It was supposed to be Chris Farley.
1: Yeah.
3: You know, would that movie have been the same? Or also The Grinch. Like, I mean, would those casts have been the same if we had Chris Farley instead? Who knows?
1: I mean, like, Ace Ventura would not have been Ace Ventura if
3: it wasn't him.
1: Jim Carrey, you're exactly right. I actually think The Cable Guy might have been better if it was Chris Farley.
3: You think?
1: Yeah, maybe, because that was like the one movie out of all of Jim Carrey's fine work that he has done, because I'm a huge Jim Carrey fan over here. I just didn't feel...
2: Go back and watch it now.
1: Maybe I should.
3: Like,
2: that's an adult Jim Carrey...
1: I went into The Cable Guy expecting it to be like...
2: you were still young, still a teenager.
1: Ace Ventura and all the other movies that he had done, Dumb and Dumber and The Mask.
3: You should go back, because like Mahoney said, it is one of those... to me, one of those roles that, I mean, whenever you hear about a substitution, like, I can't see Chris Farley playing... the creepy...
2: it would have been a completely different movie.
3: Yeah.
2: It would have been more Beverly Hills Ninja and less... True. Yeah.
1: Isn't it wild that Full House... I mean, I know that it's 8 seasons is a lot, but doesn't it seem like it was more than 8 seasons?
2: Well, that's because seasons back then used to have like 24 episodes or so, or even more than that in certain cases. And so when you had, you know, when you had 8 seasons, you were talking a couple hundred episodes, if not more. Whereas now you're like, you're lucky to get 80.
1: Yeah, you're right. Yeah, but I mean, Danny Tanner and that role, I mean, iconic for Bob Saget and
2: the greatest, you know,
1: his career. And still miss him, man. Bob Saget, a real American gem.
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2: The stats are in, and it's pretty alarming, the number of people that mistrust AI, like the people that say, I do not trust AI. And for a while there, like when it first came out, I was like, oh, wow, this is really cool. AI, you know, you can ask ChatGPT or Claude or whatever it is, you know, all of these questions, and it's got great answers, and it really seems like it. And then as you start to dig into it a little bit more, and Mahoney, you've said this a couple of times, when you ask it a question about something that you actually intimately know, like the industry that you've been working in for a long time, and you see how incredibly wrong it is, you're like, oh, so yeah, like you are full of crap, and you're just saying things with a level of confidence, which is what a con man or a con woman is.
3: It speaks confidently on everything that it tells you, which makes it sound believable, which is what a con man does, Dave. I will say, if you use it like a tool in the sense that you check and you double check, you know, it has its uses in that regard.
4: Bully your AI.
2: Yeah, and AI, you know, it's moving really quickly, and, you know, where it's going to be in 5 or 10 years from now, no one knows. But it does feel like there's been kind of a swing the other direction where a lot of people got pretty excited about it when it first came around, and then you're like, all right, this is something that maybe can be useful for certain things.
4: Stupid people are using AI, and they're using it to cut jobs, and then realizing, oh my God, wait, we actually need real people to fact check AI. Yeah. And so we have to rehire everyone, and then they're rehiring everybody, and it's not at the salary that they were. It's lower salary.
2: Yeah, like, how has AI made anyone's life better? And I mean, I'm sure there's some applications where that's been the case, but by and large, like, I don't personally know anyone that's like, oh, AI has really made everything in my life so much easier.
4: Well, you're seeing
2: or
4: a lot of these companies who are using AI to their advantage. They're actually saying that they are creating more profits, but they're still cutting jobs.
2: Yeah.
3: Well, the rehiring, too. We just saw with Ford, they had to hire back a whole bunch of engineers because the
4: 350. They were fact-checking the AI, basically. Yeah. All of the AI kind of made all of Ford kind of crumble, and they needed better engineers in order to do what AI couldn't.
3: What are they saying? How many people, or what's the percentage of people who don't trust AI now?
2: 86%.
3: That feels about right.
4: And that should remain that way.
2: Yeah.
4: You know, you can utilize it, but again, understand that it is dumb and we are dumb and you have to fact check everything.
2: Yeah. You know, the internet can be a complicated place, which is why we're such big fans of Incogni.
4: Incogni!
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0: This is Dave and Mahoney.
1: So don't you guys feel so lucky that, you know, we were a part of the generation where reality shows first got introduced to the country as a whole and the world as a whole?
2: So I never watched any episode of Survivor until the very last episode of season one where Richard Hatch ended up winning $1 million. And I remember that specifically because I had just graduated high school. My girlfriend, who was going away to college, broke up with me, and then her best friend called me to console me, and I remember watching that particular reality show with her.
1: While you were banging your ex-girlfriend's best friend?
2: Yeah.
1: Oh, nice. Okay.
2: What? I was hurt.
1: Isn't it kind of ironic that you were watching that episode, and his name is Richard Hatch, if you will?
2: Yeah. But we were introduced to the world of reality show back then in the early 2000s.
1: Yeah, but I mean, is there, because even Richard Hatch, that's a good example, like even he was pretty messy, right? Like he got into all kinds of trouble with the IRS,
2: didn't pay his taxes.
1: Yeah. And you're like, dude, you can't win $1 million on national TV.
2: Especially when there was like, you know, it was the biggest thing on television then, too. You know, and that was $1 million in 2000.
3: That ain't
1: flying under the radar. What's that?
3: He did his time.
1: Yeah, sure.
2: And then he became a radio host.
1: Did he really?
2: Yeah.
1: Nice.
2: Okay. I don't know if he's still doing that or not, but that's how I think he had to pay back them taxes.
1: So there's pretty much every reality show host or central character ends up being pretty messy, it seems. And John and Kate plus eight. Yeah, if you remember, the backstory of them, John Gosselin actually somehow came out of that looking pretty good. Kate Gosselin, not so much. And I guess it's about to get a lot worse for her because, there's well documented.
3: Kids are older now.
1: Yeah, the kids are older, and it's well documented that they just do not like their mom at all because of how exploitive she was. And
3: well, not just that. She was clearly abusive to them, to the point where I don't know if you guys have heard of like Ruby Frankie, but Ruby Frankie was that she's got tons of documentaries on her now, and the way that she was just like very abusive and content turning her kids. But the abuse, more than anything else, obviously, is what the biggest problem is. And Kate Gosselin was just like literally not only playing favorites with her kids, but also like sending some of them off to like mental behavioral clinics.
1: And the kids that are now older are talking about how she was doing a lot of that because she didn't want to have to deal with
3: how many kids she had,
1: being a parent. And, when she became famous for the show, John and Kate Plus Eight, she just got so caught up in herself that the last thing she wanted to do was have to worry about, raising these pesky kids.
3: Which is like what the whole show's premise was about. And, one of the most disgusting parts of this is in this abuse, she was weaponizing her children. So she would rather send them to these behavioral clinics or these behavioral institutions where they're, having to stay there for months on end rather than them just go with their dad.
1: Right.
3: Like you would just rather lock them up and they don't have anything wrong with them, then have them go stay with John. That's insane. And the kids who are older, the two older twins, are coming out and kind of letting the world know what kind of a piece of shit Kate is.
2: Good. Yeah. I mean, like, don't treat your kids poorly. You know what? You don't have to worry about that if you didn't exploit them for your own fame and fortune.
1: And now Colin, who is 22 years old, by the way, posted on social media that there is a whole memoir coming out that he has written talking about his mom. And I guess saying that she's basically spiraling because she knows how damning it's going to be. But it's like,
2: turn the tables.
1: And he actually said what's done in the darkness will always come to light. And man, like it sucks that you have to do that as, still a kid at 22 years old.
3: Well, Colin's the one she sent away.
1: I know. But
3: so sad.
1: Yeah. But I mean, she's about to get her own. And I'm kind of here for it.
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0: you know the songs, but can you name them when they sound this bad?
1: Just me! What up, kiss this guy?
0: It's Cover Your Ears on Dave and Mahoney.
2: These are some of the biggest rock songs ever released. You are trying to figure out what they are with 30 seconds on the clock for each one of them. And Kim is joining us today. Kim, you got Mahoney and Audrey available as Lifeline should you need them. But we got some popular songs for you today. The first one, the most popular one, has got 4.9 million views on it. Let's see if you're able to get it. Good luck to you.

0: I get it.
1: Yeah, so we played them before, and it gave me an immediate reason to follow. They're called like the Gringos, right?
2: Yeah.
1: Okay, yeah. They are
2: the Gringos, maybe?
1: But Gringos?
2: Yeah, there's two S's on the end of it.
1: So Gringos. Yeah.
2: Kim, over to you. Do you know it?
3: That one I do not know.
2: Okay, you want to tag in Mahoney or Audrey?
3: Audrey, please.
1: That is time, Floyd.
2: That's right. Okay, you're on the board at the point by use of Lifeline. The next one here, also popular. It's got 264,000 views from Chalakan Piano. Here we go.

0: obviously very well done, but pretty tricky. Do you know that one, Kim?
1: Man in the Box, Alice in Chains.
0: Yeah. Nice.
1: It was tough, but I'm going, I know that.
0: You got it. Excellent. Okay, so lifelines are gone because you have two full points. You can't win on a lifeline. So lock in. You can win it right here with a full point. If you don't get this one, we'll go on to the last one. This has got 200,000 views. So, again, very popular. I get

0: solid. Strong.
1: That's fun.
0: All right. Over to you, Kim, for the win. Do you know it?
2: It's Van Halen.
0: Mm-hmm.
2: Panama?
0: Ah.
2: Dang it.
0: It was Jump. It was Jump. But you get a half point for that one because you got the artist. So all you need on this last one is the artist or the song. Another popular one, 47,000 views. Here we go.

0: right. Over to you, Kim. Do you know that one for the win?
1: Psycho Killer by Talking Heads.
2: Wow! She did that. Unbelievable. Wow! What a victory.
3: She had an angel on her shoulder guiding her.
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20: 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You should be a part of it. 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
1: Audrey, does it surprise you when you hear stories about professional athletes being creepy? Because we hear it all of the time, but I think that the implication that, you know, a basketball player that's constantly on the road or a baseball player that's constantly on the road is going to be sleeping around is not exactly a foreign concept.
2: I mean, no. I think that whenever we're talking about any athlete, I would be shocked to know that they were monogamous and, like, faithful.
1: But somehow, some way, there is this implication that golfers don't necessarily fall into that same category of Tiger Woods.
3: Who
2: said that?
1: No, I think it's just the way they try to frame it. You know, it's like golf.
2: Okay, yeah, why? Because they're preppy white guys.
1: Yes, they're preppy white guys that have their stuff together. They're wearing their polo shirts out on the golf courses.
2: As a woman who knows that men behave badly on the golf course because all they are is drunk. Yeah, freaking right.
3: Dustin Johnson is the only professional athlete in the last two decades to get busted for coke because it's out of your system in 72 hours. But that dude couldn't get the nose candy off out of his system fast enough because he's out here partying. Come on, man.
2: May I give you the most prime example of Tiger Woods?
1: Yeah, Tiger Woods was pretty iconic as far as going down in flames. Going from, like, the guy that had every endorsement from every major brand out there.
3: He's got downtime, man. Like, if you take it, like,
2: and tons of money.
3: If you're talking about, like, you know, if you're thinking about, like, baseball is my guess. If you want to say per capita, the least amount of cheaters, it's baseball because they're too busy playing. They're tired.
1: They've got too many damn games.
3: They don't got enough downtime.
2: Maybe like hockey, too, because also 1,000 games.
3: If you make the playoffs, if you're good.
1: Yeah. And hockey players, as we've learned from Netflix or HBO or wherever that show is, only hooking up with each other.
2: I mean, like, I know as a woman there is a giant allurement to watching men in the male aquarium that is a hockey game. Uh-huh. But whenever you get them off of the ice and then they don't have their teeth, I don't really know if there's really much, like, if you're just romanticizing the fact that they're an athlete or not.
1: Yeah, you're missing half your grill and you've got a bad beard.
2: Yeah. But anyways, so I am shocked to hear that people are saying that golf.
1: Here is the latest one. Phil Mickelson, I'm sure you probably heard some rumblings about this, but now we know the extent of it. So he was allegedly making inappropriate sexual advances towards Ashley Perez, who is the ex-wife of a fellow pro golfer, Pat Perez.
2: Y'all couldn't find enough.
1: Yeah. And she claims that this incident occurred while the group was staying at his villa during a tournament in New Jersey. She said that Mickelson just rolled right up to her and showed her a picture of him just totally naked. Just here's my junk.
3: And nobody wants to see Phil Mickelson naked.
1: That's the thing. Is like most golfers, I would say, are in pretty good shape, right?
3: Phil's from the generation before that.
1: Right, yeah. Phil Mickelson naked just seems like a bad
3: Chris
1: Farley
3: sketch. I would
1: rather
3: see John Daly naked.
2: Guys, can I just tell you something as a woman?
1: Yeah.
2: There are certain things that women love, you know, for the male gaze or for the female gaze, if you will. And may I say, as a woman, there is just nothing grosser than a dude who's just
1: dingling
2: butt naked, holding his like, that is just not what we want to see.
3: Be better.
2: Wine us, dine us, tell us we're pretty.
1: Sure.
2: Give us compliments. Please do not start with, hey, you want to see a picture of me holding my dick? Nah, man.
1: Yeah, Phil, put the club back in the bag,
2: buddy.
1: It
2: doesn't matter how much money you have. Yeah. put it back in its sheath.
0: That's a wrap. Well, it's about time. 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

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I love watermelon. 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

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I'm Zach Schuyler. 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

0: 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It's Heartstop, the latest from the Revivalists. They're on the road. They're going to be in the Midwest, too, later this year in October. You can see them at the Salt Shed in Chicago.
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15: Towards the end of my high school years, I started getting into drugs. I was shooting up heroin, completely lost. And one day, I'm kind of just reflecting on my life, and I realized like I was separated from God. The sacrifice of Jesus on the cross lit up for me. Even though all of us are sinners, Jesus loves us, and that's why he provided the sacrifice for our sins. Once I gave my life to Christ, everything changed. I actually crave and long to live in righteousness, not to earn God's favor, but in thankfulness for what he did for me.
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Alt 99.5 and 102.3 Dexter and the Moon Rocks. Number one. I'm freaking out. You can see them coming up at the Clyde later this year, December 1st. It's Alt.

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Tonight, game time 7:05, Parkview Field. It's Paws and Claws night tonight. Your doggy likes the heat. Bring them out. Have some fun. Violent Femmes, it's Blister in the Sun.

0: 99.5 and 102.3. Zach. All right. Thank you so much for listening. Hey, if you get a chance to see Gorillaz in concert, chances are you'll be able to see House of Kong. It's this really cool audio, video exhibit all about the history of Gorillaz. So check that out. 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

0: 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It's Goose from Big Modern. I really dig that album of theirs. It's Good Times, End Times, and Zach. All right, today's American Zoo Day. We are very lucky here that we have the Fort Wayne Zoo, the award-winning Fort Wayne Zoo, and they've got that new eagle exhibit, which is pretty cool. This is Alt.
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I'm sorry, Skylar. Not only X-Men 97 Season 2 today on Disney Plus, but something else you might like if you love Legally Blonde. It's Elle, starring Lexi Minitree. She's the new Elle Woods. Give that a look. It's Linkin Park on Alt.

0: Salts, 99.5 and 102.3. Jacob on the cover of the new Spin. It's Sublime, Until the Sun Explodes. And Zach, all right, coming up, a band that's got an album coming out in August. Also in August, we got Coyote versus Acme, which I'm really looking forward to, and Lanterns, which looks like a really great show that's coming up too, all in August. And Weezer, that's who I'm talking about, their new album coming in August. They're next on all.
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Christopher Nolan's The Odyssey, 2 weeks away. Today they dropped a new trailer. Check that out. The movie looks like it could be pretty good. It stars Matt Damon. And it's 2 weeks away. It's Rise Against on Alt.

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Ladies and gentlemen, happy Chicken Wing Day today. Oh yes, I love me some chicken wings. Sounds pretty damn good right about now, actually. It's Incubus. This is Drive on all...

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It's Beba Doobie. You can see her in Indy coming up in August. She'll be at Everwise Amphitheater. Get your tickets now for Beba Doobie. I'm Zach Adoobie. 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

0: 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If you like Star Wars and Boba Fett and all that, so Lego today announced they've got a Boba Fett that is coming August 1st.
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0: 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Shirley Manson, Garbage, It's Special. I'm Zach. I hope you're doing great, staying cool. And today, by the way, is a reggae day. I do like me some reggae. The late, great, awesome legend, Bob Marley, next on Alt.
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It's Alt.

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1: 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So I live way out in the country. A lot of woods. I think I'm a bit traumatized from last night. I saw a raccoon getting it on with a possum. And I guess we'll see how that turns out. It's Alt.
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11: Towards the end of my high school years, I started getting into drugs. I was shooting up heroin, completely lost. And one day, I'm kind of just reflecting on my life, and I realized like I was separated from God. The sacrifice of Jesus on the cross lit up for me. Even though all of us are sinners, Jesus loves us, and that's why he provided the sacrifice for our sins. Once I gave my life to Christ, everything changed. I actually crave and long to live in righteousness, not to earn God's favor, but in thankfulness for what he did for me.
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It's Bush on Alton.

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A week from this Sunday, you can see these guys at Everwise Amphitheater in Indy. 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

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It's number one in the UK, but it's growing here in America, doing quite well. Rain and Me, it's Sam Fender and Olivia Dean on Alt.

0: Salt, 99.5 and 102.3, We Should Talk. It's Bleachers and Zach. All right, Dan Reynolds from Imagine Dragons. It's his birthday month. And Imagine Dragons next on Alt. Hang on.
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0: But yeah, no, vegetarian options way back when were not so good, but these days, magnificent.
1: Yes.
0: Mm-hmm. In fact, one of my all-time favorite vegetarian spots is a place in New York called Dirt Candy. What a name.
1: Oh, my.
0: Yeah, my favorite at Dirt Candy was they would serve a carrot hot dog.
1: Oh, my goodness.
0: And I know that sounds like a scheme SpongeBob and Patrick would cook up, but
1: yeah.
0: It was awesome. Still the greatest hot dog I've ever had.
1: It's incredible.
0: Oh, yeah. Dirt Candy. I would just plant myself there.
1: Okay, that is something I want to try before I am no longer on this planet. That sounds incredible.
0: No, that's fine. That's cool. But can we circle back? Because I thought it was very clever that I was talking about a vegetarian restaurant and I said plant myself. And frankly, you gave me nothing on it. Oh, that's better. Okay. Yeah, not getting the laugh was vegetarian me apart.
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0: I'll tell you something, though. You can get a lot of good vegetarian food these days. It's pretty surprising.
1: More restaurants had more options for people who, you know, have vegetarian, you know, diets.
0: Yeah. I still remember ordering a veggie burger when they were relatively new. The only bonus was they could double as a coaster.
1: They tried. We've come a very long way. Yes.
0: Yeah, years back, at some places, a veggie burger would just be a lettuce, tomato, and mayonnaise surprise.
1: 100%.
0: Actually, you know what? I'm going to write that down as a potential band name. Mayonnaise Surprise.
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0: It's the Greg B. Harrell Show. We talk weird music stuff, sometimes fascinating music stuff. 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Worldwide, Earth, I don't have data for other planets, annual sales of music, that this is every kind of way you can buy music, physical, digital, all that stuff, continues to grow impressively. 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We are definitely not getting music of music. I wish I could have it back. That was unfortunate.
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intoxicated feelings, comfortably mixed. 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

0: Now, I remember you telling me last time that you used to watch Buffy the Vampire Slayer.
1: Oh, I watched Buffy.
0: Oh, yeah, same. Team Spike. So which character were you on Buffy, if you had to name one?
1: Ooh, I'd say I am the second vampire hunter, the girl with the dark hair that comes in and steals Buffy's thunder.
0: What? You're a Faith?
1: Yes, I'm Faith.
0: Wow, that is more difficult to understand than when Faith says 5x5. Oh, I'm sorry. Did you ask which character on Buffy am I? Oh, thank you for being so considerate.
1: I was actually about to.
0: Yeah, all right. I'd be the doorman at the Bronze.
1: Why are you the doorman at the Bronze, Greg?
0: Well, that is the same thing that I ask myself.
1: Are you literally the doorman at the Bronze?
0: Yeah, that's the character I'd be on Buffy.
1: That's a pretty cool, like, thing to have your name attached to, though.
0: Well, yeah, exactly. Yeah, thank you. There is nothing cooler than saying, I work as the doorman for a late-night club that's open to teenagers and features nightly suspicious deaths.
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0: It's the Greg B. Harrell Show, 888-760-1977. 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